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0: What will you bring with you in your luggage when you're back to Africa every time?
1: Africa? I take a lot of Chinese tea.
0: Chinese tea?
1: Chinese
0: and
1: tea.
0: I heard that you will bring some books, right?
1: Yeah, there are some books. It gives me overweight too, but it's okay. A book is knowledge.
0: You want the people there to know more about China?
1: Yeah.
0: And how China works?
1: Yes, absolutely. And just the magic that's happening in China. 3 years back, it was all rice fields, and today it's modernity with world-class laboratories, with excellent scientists.
0: When do you find and develop your interest in agriculture research? Is that was in your very early childhood?
1: Yes, in the process, what fascinated me most was actually the legumes. They are able to be self-sufficient when they operate in association with these soil bacteria that fix the nitrogen. Mm-hmm. It's a nice marriage, if I can call it so. Very nice relationship that they develop. And when it works out, it's to the benefit of humanity.
0: It has been 3 years.
1: Yes.
0: 3 years has passed since you come to work in Sanya.
1: Correct.
0: How is everything going here?
1: The Hainan province is really, in my view, it's a paradise. So this is the best place to have the project headquarters in China. It's the best place to train the young scientists. It's the best place to have student supervision, collaboration, all the plant breeding.
0: You started a new career, right? Yeah. In another country in yeah. China in yeah. your 70s.
1: Yeah. You say, look, I read a lot of history. I like those guys who have read their history. So I also then, in the process, knew about where China came from. An era of food insufficiency to food abundance today. So you have got that gap. And so my thinking was, if we can get the compass, the roadmap that China used to emerge from food insufficiency to food abundance, then we'll be doing right. We can make it work in Africa.
0: How long it took for you to make the decision?
1: I wouldn't say it was long, just a couple of months I was thinking about it. And when I went to the Chinese embassy and discussed, they were surprised that I could just come, and that's what I wanted to discuss with them. And so they said, okay, that's fine, you go back, we'll get in touch in about 2 weeks' time. And they all thought, wonderful, great idea. And they approved. Now, for us to get it to the highest level of government, then they said to me, how do you get it for Africa? Because you have got 55 countries. So I went to African Union, met the Commissioner for Education, Science, Technology, and Innovation, and I also went to meet the Commissioner for Agriculture and Rural Affairs. First time I didn't make a headway, I went back

0: very frustrated. I went by a second time, and lo and behold, the door opened, and I got a letter. When I emailed it to my colleagues at CAS in Beijing, they called me, and it was a celebration. They were very excited about the outcome. And from there, the rest became history. Africa has 65% of agricultural land that is untilled, in other words, uncultivated. The quantum is 4.45 million hectares, untouched. Why should we be hungry? When in China, you have only 9% of the agricultural land on the planet, and you produce 20% of the world's food. So if you extrapolate from China to Africa, then Africa alone should be able to feed the world.
1: So you came to Sanya by yourself 3 years ago, but now you have your family settled down here right now, right?
0: Yes. Up to last year, we had President Wu Kunming, who was the president of CAS. And actually, he was the president when this happened. And he also, one of my strategies also was, when I was president of the African Academy of Sciences, to say, let's recruit fellows into our academy from China, so that when we have initiated a project with China, we are talking with China as the African Academy of Sciences, which includes colleagues who are also from China. It makes our story easier to tell. And that's how it happened that when they created Castia, which I showed you downstairs, Professor Wu Kunming found it wise to get me here to be the bridge between China and Africa, because I know the African system, so that we can fast track and move things to happen. Because Africa is largely tropical, and it's tropical, so what they eat here in Hainan, we eat is maize, we have rice, we have taro, cocoyam, we have oil palm, we have cocoa, there is, name it, virtually all the things you have here. We also have at home. So there's just differences in cooking, but the actual ingredient, one, they are the same. So this is the best place to have the project headquarters in China. It's the best place to train the young scientists. It's the best place to have student supervision, collaboration, all the plant breeding. So that became a better place to train African scientists to go back and fast track our green revolution.

0: So is this the way that you walk every day?
1: Yes, absolutely. It's healthier. When you walk, you have time to think. So normally I like to walk, like it gives me opportunity to reflect on many things, sometimes about personal life, but most often about work. So I'm going, what must I do first, what must I do second, what must I cover before I get out to go home in the night. It's the best place to have reflections.
0: It has been 3 years.
1: Yes.
0: 3 years has passed since you come to work in Sanya.
1: Correct.
0: How is everything going here?
1: The Hainan province is really, in my view, a paradise. Doesn't matter where you go, whether you are in Yajo Bay, anywhere in Sanya, or in Haifu, or Danjo, they're all just wonderful. Three years ago, this was all rice fields, where we are standing. Today,
0: rice fields,
1: yeah.
0: Just 3 years ago.
1: 3 years ago.
0: The place they were standing.
1: It was all rice.
0: So you witnessed all the development of this building all the things, like
1: all.
0: In 3 years?
1: Not all of it, because I've seen part of it. There are many more structures going on.
0: Wow.
1: And many things, even within this building. Mm-hmm. If you go down to the basement, there are some exquisite, expensive laboratories where we can do a lot of world-class science. Most people, when they come, they just say, this is a paradise. They are envious of, they would like to have a work environment that's very much like this.
0: Is the environment here similar with your

0: country?
1: Yes and no. This is the first.
0: Okay.
1: That I can come out and almost, just a little bit, you can touch some of the branches of the trees and feel them. So I must say, the Chinese know high level efficiency in anything they do. This is high level efficiency. Scientists come somewhere and say, oh, we don't have a laboratory. No, here there's no question you don't have a laboratory. There's a shared laboratory. Your students don't need a bench to start with.
0: Does it happen a lot that you just have to try many, many, many times if you want to check whether some of your theory about something is true?
1: Yeah.
0: You just got to do a lot of experiments.
1: Correct.
0: And try many times. And you don't know where is the end. And you don't know what will come out finally.
1: Yes. At the end of the day, being in the field is the best. Because being in the field forces you to think. You've seen plants, or they could be animals. And the plants are behaving a certain way. And you start, how come these plants look so unique?
0: As a foreign academician who have been living in Hainan for almost 3 years, what tangible conveniences have the policies of Hainan Free Trade Port that brought to you and your team? And which policy has impressed you most from your perspective?
1: Yeah, there are many. The policies here are just overwhelming. So if you stay in Yajubi, if you come here like I am here, and you stay in Yajubi for 183 working days in Yajubi. You work here, you sleep here. There are some awards that you can qualify, depending on how you have been rated, whether you are A rated scientist, whether you are B, whether you are C. That's besides your salary. This is money that is given to you, depending on where you stand, and is supposed to help you to be able to acquire property here in Hainan and make you stay more comfortable. I went through Guangzhou, and when I pulled out my resident permit card, and the guy saw it, and this man was a young man. He said, oh, he did this, man, said, you must be very important to China to have this. I said, I'm not sure I'm important to China, but I just like to be in China. He said, no, you are very important. You know, my wife is here. I used to come here when I was then, no, I hadn't settled. I would come as president of the academy. Now she's here. I often ask her, you know, when I used to come home and you asked me questions about China, I answered you. Did you believe me 100% or you did not? Be honest. She says, no, I didn't believe you 100%. Now you are here. When you recall the answers I gave you, do you now believe me? He said, yes, now I believe you. Seeing is believing.
0: Your research makes it possible that sea beans can be produced with reduced nitrogen fertilizer application in the future. So does this mean healthier cultivation and lower input costs?
1: Essentially, my whole thinking now is about ecological civilization. It's about maintaining the environment. Some of us are thinking, I'm sure your government is ahead of me in this, to develop a seed gene bank for the tropics. And that will be based here in Hainan. And so this thing of germplasm collection from Africa will form the basis, the nucleus, to develop it into a wider, bigger gene bank for the tropical.
0: So are you currently advancing any specific China-Africa agriculture science and technology cooperation projects? Could you share one or two cases that impress you particularly?
1: Essentially, last year, I was asked to bring some African scientists here, and we, together with our colleagues from China, to come up with implementation plan for Castia.

0: And so we took the view that we should divide our approach into two aspects. One is commercial crops, if people can grow and make money. The other one should be food crops, although some food crops can also be commercial crops. So we essentially arrive at the food crops, that's maize, rice, cassava, sorghum. So that was one. Two, we then also said we should not just focus on food crops, we should also get people out of, not just food poverty, but out of real cash poverty. So we took that approach to ensure that we, side by side, we are able to get those who are into commercial crops to make money. We need rich people, but we also need to have those on the line of food security. And right now, coming back to the specifics, the crop that we want, we are focusing on are actually rice, maize, and sorghum. Those are the ones that we are putting up front as the priority. So there are many things that Caritas has been doing across Africa. There are also many things that to some extent CAF is doing. But I would say on the practical side, Caritas even has a bigger footprint in Africa in terms of the cassava demonstration center in Congo Brazzaville. It's a big place and they are making huge gains out of that. Rice, hybrid rice, Burundi, Madagascar, Kanoes in Kenya and Nigeria. So that too is there. But this was happening before Castia. Now we are hoping that all of that will now come under the umbrella of Castia to make sure that we have a properly channeled and multi-directed approach to how we implement Castia.
1: Are there young African researchers or international students in your team here? And what specific plans do you have for training young Chinese and African seed industry, science and technology talent?
0: We are busy with so far. Beyond these aspects, it's also the capacity building. So we have got many students that are coming here. In fact, Professor Suntan, the Vice President of CAS, says he would like to see, going forward, he would like to see at least 100 African students here every year, just around Castia, 100 students every year. In addition to that, we bring young scientists, not students, early career scientists, like those who just left in the first week of September. They've gone back, they were Gates Foundation students who basically came here to learn new techniques, to form new research relationships with science based here, so that when they go back, they are not working in isolation. They can always work with their supervisors here that they've come to know. I was just going to say the African side, there are students that I want to register. If I can, I probably want to register up to about 5 to 10 African students now. I want to get big money that would allow us to work together from where, as a consortium with a common agenda of either maize breeding and cultivation, soybean breeding and cultivation, rice breeding and cultivation. And this is all also a matchmaking thing, because the more we can get the Chinese and Africans to work together, the more we are cultivating a joint true friendship. Because they know each other, they socialize together, they go back and forth, they don't see skin color.
1: Yes.
0: They just see people, and they learn each other's cultures, and that's what's happening.
1: So if you were to say something to invite more international agriculture scientists and young talents to come here and work in Hainan, what would that be?
0: I would say spectacular environment, great opportunities. You can't go wrong in coming here. You can't get anywhere better for plant science research than this place. And I really mean it. Mm-hmm. I've been to different places. You can't get anywhere better. And you can't get the friendliness of people's faces as you

the friendship. That for me is overwhelming. The kind of opportunity that I hear, I always say, I wish I were, I could become young again. I will learn until maybe 25.

0: What will you bring with you in your luggage when you go back to Africa every time?
1: I take a lot of Chinese tea.
0: Chinese tea? Chinese tea. I heard that you will bring some books, right?
1: Yeah, there are some books. It gives me overweight, but it's okay. Book is knowledge.
0: You want the people there to know more about China and how China works?
1: Yes, absolutely. And just the magic that's happening in China.That 3 years back, it was all rice fields, and today it's modernity with world-class laboratories, with excellent scientists.
0: When do you find and develop your interest in agriculture research? Is that was in your very early childhood?
1: Yes, in the process, what fascinated me most was actually the legumes. They are able to be self-sufficient when they operate in association with these soil bacteria that fix the nitrogen.It's a nice marriage, if I can call it so. Very nice relationship that they develop. And when it works out, it's to the benefit of humanity.
0: It has been 3 years.
1: Yes.
0: 3 years has passed since you come to work in Sanya.
1: Correct.
0: How is everything going here?
1: Hainan province is really, in my view, a paradise. So this is the best place to have the project headquarters in China. It's the best place to train.The young scientists is the best way to have student supervision, collaboration, all the plant breeding.
0: You started a new career, right? In another country, in China, in your 70s.
1: You say, look, I read a lot of history. I love, I like those guys because I read their history. So I also then, in the process, knew about where China came from.An era of food insufficiency to food abundance today. So you have got that gap. And so my thinking was, if we can get the compass or the roadmap that China used to emerge from food insufficiency to food abundance, then we'll be doing right. We can make it work in Africa.
0: How long it took for you to make the decision?
1: I wouldn't say it was long, just a couple of nights I was thinking about it. And when I

0: went to the Chinese embassy and discussed. They were surprised that I could just come. That's what I want to discuss with them. And so they said, okay, that's fine. You go back. We'll get in touch in about 2 weeks time. And they all thought, wonderful, great idea. And they approved. Now, for us to get it to the highest level of government, then they said to me, how do you get it for Africa? Because you have got 55 countries. So I went to African Union, met the Commissioner for Education, Science, Technology and Innovation, and I also went to meet the Commissioner for Agriculture and Rural Affairs. First time I didn't make a headway, I went back very frustrated. I went by a second time, and lo and behold, the door opened, and I got a letter. When I emailed it to my colleagues at CAS in Beijing, they called me and it was a celebration. They were very excited about the outcome. And from there, the rest became history. Africa has 65% of agricultural land that is untilled, in other words, uncultivated. The quantum is 4.45 million hectares, untouched. Why should we be hungry? When in China, you have only 9% of the agricultural land on the planet. And you produce 20% of the world's food. So if you extrapolate from China to Africa, then Africa alone should be able to feed the world.
1: So you came to Sanya by yourself 3 years ago, but now you have your family settled down here right now, right?
0: Yes. Up to last year, we had President Wu Kuangming, who was the president of CAS. And actually, he was the president when this happened. And he also, one of my strategies also was, when I was president of the African Academy of Sciences, to say, let's recruit fellows into our academy from China, so that when we have initiated project with China, we are talking with China as the African Academy of Sciences, which includes colleagues who are also from China. It makes our story easier to tell, and that's how it happened. That when they created Castia, which I showed you downstairs, Professor Wu Kuangming found it wise to get me here to be the bridge between China and Africa, because I know the African system, so that we can fast track and move things to happen. Because Africa is largely tropical, in fact, it's tropical. So what they eat here in Hainan, we eat is maize, we have rice, we have taro, cocoyam, we have oil palm, we have cocoa, there is, name it. Virtually all the things you have here, you also have at home. So there's just differences in cooking, but the actual ingredient, they are the same. So this is the best place to have the project headquarters in China. It's the best place to train the young scientists. Is the best way to have student supervision, collaboration, all the plant breeding. So that became a better place to train African scientists to go back and fast track our green revolution.

0: So is this the way that you walk every day?
1: Yes, absolutely. It's healthier. When you walk, you have time to think. So normally I like to walk. That gives me opportunity to reflect on many things, sometimes about personal life, but most often about work. So I'm going, what must I do first? What must I do second? What must I cover before I get out to go home in the night? It's the best place to have reflections.
0: So it has been 3 years.
1: Yes.
0: 3 years has passed since you come to work in Sanya.
1: Correct.
0: How is everything going here?
1: The Hainan province is really, man, it's a paradise. Doesn't matter where you go, whether you are in Yajo Bay, anywhere in Sanya, or in Haiku, or Danjo, they're all just wonderful. Three years ago, this was all rice fields where we are standing. Today, it's
0: rice fields,
1: yeah,
0: just 3 years ago.
1: 3 years ago.
0: The place they were standing.
1: It was all rice.
0: So you witness all the development of this building,
1: not
0: all the things, like in 3 years?
1: Not all of it.

0: because I've seen part of it. There are many more structures going on.
1: Wow.
0: And many things, even within this building. Mm-hmm. If you go down to the basement, there are some exquisite, expensive laboratories where we can do a lot of world-class science. Most people, when they come and they just say, this is a paradise. They are envious of. They would like to have a work environment that's very much like this.
1: Is the environment here the similar with your country?
0: Yes and no. This is the first.
1: Okay.
0: That I can come out and almost, just a little bit, you can touch some of the branches of the trees and feel them. So I must say, the Chinese know high-level efficiency in anything they do. This is high-level efficiency. Scientists come somewhere and say, oh, we don't have a laboratory. No, here there's no question you don't have a laboratory. There's a shared laboratory. Your students don't need a bench to start work.
1: Does it happen a lot that you just have to try many, many, many times if you want to check whether some of your theory about something is true?
0: Yeah.
1: You just got to do a lot of experiments.
0: Correct.
1: And try many times. And you don't know where is the end. And you don't know what will come out finally.
0: Yes. Yes. At the end of the day, being in the field is the best. Because being in the field forces you to think. You've seen plants, or they could be animals. Mm-hmm. And the plants are behaving a certain way. And you start, how come these plants look so unique?
1: As a foreign academician who have been living in Hainan for almost 3 years, what tangible conveniences have the policies of Hainan Free Trade Port that brought to you and your team? And which policy has impressed you most from your perspective?
0: The policies here are just overwhelming. So if you stay in Yajubi, if you come here like I am here, and you stay in Yajubi for 183 working days in Yajubi. You work here, you sleep here. There are some awards that you can qualify, depending on how you have been rated, whether you are A rated scientist, whether you are B, whether you are C. That's besides your salary. This is money that is given to you, depending on where you stand, and it's supposed to help you to be able to acquire property here in Hainan and make you stay more comfortable. I went through Guangzhou, and when I pulled out my resident permit card, and the guy saw it, now this time was a young man. He said, he did this, and I said, you must be very important to China to have this. I said, I'm not sure I'm important to China, but I just like to be in China. He said, no, you are very important. You know, my wife is here. I used to come here when I was then, I hadn't settled. I would come as president of the academy. Now she's here. I often ask her, you know, when I used to come home and you asked me questions about China, I answered you. Did you believe me 100% or you did not? Be honest. She says, no, I didn't believe you 100%. Now you are here. When you recall the answers I gave you, do you now believe me? He said, yes, now I believe you. Seeing is believing.
1: Your research makes it possible that sea beans can be produced with reduced nitrogen fertilizer application in the future. So does this mean healthier cultivation and lower input costs?
0: Essentially, my whole thinking now is about ecological civilization. It's about maintaining the environment. Some of us are thinking, I'm sure your government is ahead of me in this, to develop a seed gene bank for the tropics. That will be based here in Hainan. And so this thing of germplasm collection from Africa

0: form the basis, the nucleus, to develop it into a wider, bigger gene bank for the tropical.
1: So, are you currently advancing any specific China-Africa agriculture science and technology cooperation projects? Could you share one or two cases that impress you particularly?
0: Essentially, last year, I was asked to bring some African scientists here, and we, together with our colleagues from China, to come up with implementation plan for Castia. And so we took the view that we should divide our approach into two aspects. One is commercial crops, where people can grow and make money. The other one should be food crops, although some food crops can also be commercial crops. So we essentially arrived at the food crops, that's maize, rice, cassava, sorghum. So that was one. Two. We then also said we should not just focus on food crops, we should also get people out of, not just food poverty, but out of real cash poverty. So we took that approach to ensure that we, side by side, we are able to get those who are into commercial crops to make money. We need rich people, but we also need to have those on the line of food security. And right now, coming back to the specifics, the crop that we are focusing on are actually rice, maize, and sorghum. Those are the ones that we are putting up front as the priority. So there are many things that Qatar has been doing across Africa. There are also many things that, to some extent, CAF is doing. But I would say on the practical side, Qatar even has a bigger footprint in Africa in terms of the cassava demonstration center in Congo, Brazil. It's a big place, and they are making huge gains out of that. Rice, hybrid rice, Burundi, Madagascar, Kenya, Kenyan and Nigeria. So that too is there. But this was happening before Castia. Now we are hoping that all of that will now come under the umbrella of Castia to make sure that we have a properly channeled and multi-directed approach to how we implement Castia.
1: Are there young African researchers or international students in your team here? And what specific plans do you have for training young Chinese and African seed industry, science and technology talent?
0: We are busy with so far. Beyond these aspects, it's also the capacity building. So we have got many students that are coming here. In fact, Professor Suntan, the Vice President of CAS, says he would like to see, going forward, he would like to see at least 100 African students here every year, just around Castia, 100 students every year. In addition to that, we bring young scientists, not students, early career scientists, like those who just left the first week of September. They've gone back, they were Gates Foundation students who basically came here to learn new techniques, to form new research relationships with science based here, so that when they go back, they are not working in isolation. They can always work with their supervisors here that they've come to know. I was just going to say the African side, there are students that I want to register. If I can, I probably want to register up to about 5 to 10 African students now. I want to get big money that would allow us to work together and work as a consortium with a common agenda of either maize breeding and cultivation, soybean breeding and cultivation, rice breeding and cultivation. And this is all also a matchmaking thing, because the more we can get the Chinese and African students to work together, the more we are cultivating a joint true friendship, because they know each other, they socialize together, they go back and forth, they don't see skin color. Yes. They just see people, and they learn each other's cultures, and that's what's important.
1: So if you were to

0: say something to invite more international agriculture scientists and young talents to come here and work in Hainan, what would that be?
1: I would say spectacular environment, great opportunities. You can't go wrong in coming here. You can't get anywhere better for plant science research than this place.

0: find and develop your interest in agriculture research? Is that was in your very early childhood?
1: Yes, I come from a farming background. My mother and father didn't go to school. All they knew was to farm. Farm hard, grow food and feed us. Mm-hmm. And so I used to go to farm. But my first, I would herd cattle, and sometimes then I go to farm, and from there I started to appreciate how the food comes to the table that we eat.
0: You're curious about it.
1: Exactly. In the process, what fascinated me most was actually the legumes, because of the fact that they are able to be self-sufficient when they operate in association with these soil bacteria that fix the nitrogen. Mm-hmm. It's a nice marriage, if I can call it so.
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0: What will you bring with you in your luggage when you go back to Africa every time?
1: Africa? I take a lot of Chinese tea.
0: Chinese tea. I heard that you will bring some books, right?
1: Yeah, there are some books. It gives me overweight, but it's okay. Book is knowledge.
0: You want the people there to know more about China and how China works?
1: Yes, absolutely. And just the magic that's happening in China. That 3 years back, it was all rice fields, and today it's modernity with world-class laboratories, with excellent scientists.
0: When do you find and develop your interest in agriculture research? Is that was in your very early childhood?
1: Yes, in the process, what fascinated me most was actually the legumes. They are able to be self-sufficient when they operate in association with these soil bacteria that fix the nitrogen. It's a nice marriage, if I can call it so. Very nice relationship that they develop. And when it works out, it's to the benefit of humanity.
0: It has been 3 years.
1: Yes.
0: 3 years has passed since you come to work in Sanya.
1: Correct.
0: How is everything going here?
1: Hainan province is really, mind you,

0: paradise.
1: So this is the best place to have the project headquarters in China. It's the best place to train the young scientists. It's the best place to have student supervision, collaboration, all the plum breeding.
2: You started a new career, right, in another country in China in your 70s.
1: You say, look, I read a lot of history. I like those guys who have read their history. So I also then, in the process, knew about where China came from, an era of food insufficiency to food abundance today. So you have got that gap. And so my thinking was, if we can get the compass or the roadmap that China used to emerge from food insufficiency to food abundance, then we'll be doing right. We can make it work in Africa.
2: How long it took for you to make the decision?
1: I wouldn't say it was long, just a couple of months I was thinking about it. And when I went to the Chinese embassy and discussed, they were surprised that I could just come, and that's what I wanted to discuss with them. And so they said, okay, that's fine, you go back, we'll get in touch with you in about 2 weeks time. And they all thought, wonderful, great idea. And they approved. Now, for us to get it to the highest level of government, then they said to me, how do you get it for Africa? Because you have got 55 countries. So I went to African Union, met the Commissioner for Education, Science, Technology and Innovation, and I also went to meet the Commissioner for Agriculture and Rural Affairs. First time I didn't make a headway, I went back very frustrated. I went by a second time, and lo and behold, the door opened, and I got a letter. When I emailed it to my colleagues at CAS in Beijing, they called me and it was a celebration. They were very excited about the outcome. And from there, the rest became history. Africa has 65% of agricultural land that is untilled, in other words, uncultivated. The quantum is 4.45 million hectares, untouched. Why should we be hungry when in China you have only 9% of the agricultural land on the planet? And you produce 20% of the world's food. So if you extrapolate from China to Africa, then Africa alone should be able to feed the world.
2: So you came to Sanya by yourself 3 years ago, but now you have your family settled down here right now, right?
1: Yes. Up to last year, we had President Wu Kongming, who was the president of CAS. And actually, he was the president when this happened. And he also, one of my strategies also was, when I was president of the African Academy of Sciences, to say, let's recruit fellows into our academy from China, so that when we have initiated a project with China, we are talking with China as the African Academy of Sciences, which includes colleagues who are also from China. It makes our story easier to tell, and that's how it happened. That when they created Castia, which I showed you downstairs, Professor Wu Kongming found it wise to get me here to be the bridge between China and Africa, because I know the African system, so that we can fast track and move things to happen. Because Africa is largely tropical, in fact, it's tropical. So what they eat here in Hainan, we eat this maize, we have rice, we have taro, cocoyam, oil palm, cocoa, there is, name it. Virtually all the things you have here, you also have at home. So there's just differences in cooking, but the actual ingredient, they are the same. So this is the best place to have the project headquarters in China. It's the best place to train the young scientists. Is the best way to have student supervision, collaboration, all the plant breeding. So that became a better place to train African scientists to go back and fast track our green revolution.

0: every day?
1: Yes, absolutely. It's healthier. When you walk, you have time to think. So normally I like to walk. It gives me opportunity to reflect on many things, sometimes about personal life, but most often about work. So I'm going, what must I do first? What must I do second? What must I cover before I get out to go home in the night? It's the best place to have reflections.
0: So it has been 3 years.
1: Yes.
0: 3 years has passed since you come to work in Sanya.
1: Correct.
0: How is everything going here?
1: The Hainan province is really, mine is a paradise. Doesn't matter where you go, whether you are in Yajo Bay, anywhere in Sanya, or in Haiku, or Danjo, or, they're all just wonderful. Three years ago, this was all rice fields, where we are standing. Today,
0: it's rice fields, yeah. Just 3 years ago.
1: 3 years ago.
0: The place that we're standing.
1: It was all rice.
0: So you witness all the development of this building all the things, like
1: all.
0: In 3 years?
1: Not all of it, because I've seen part of it. There are many more structures going on.
0: Wow.
1: And many things, even within this building. Mm-hmm. If you go down to the basement, there are some exquisite, expensive laboratories where we can do a lot of world-class science. Most people, when they come and they just say, this is a paradise. That they are envious of. They would like to have a work environment that's very much like this.
0: Is the environment here the similar with your country?
1: Yes and no. This is the first.
0: Okay.
1: That I can come out and almost, just a little bit, you can touch some of the branches of the trees and feel them. So I must say, the Chinese know high-level efficiency in anything they do. This is high-level efficiency. Scientists come somewhere and say, oh, we don't have a laboratory. No, here there's no question you don't have a laboratory. There's a shared laboratory. Your students don't need a bench to start with.
0: Does it happen a lot that you just have to try many, many, many times if you want to check whether some of your theory about something is true?
1: Yeah.
0: You just got to do a lot of experiments.
1: Correct.
0: And you try many times. And you don't know where is the end. And you don't know what will come out finally.
1: Yes. Yes. At the end of the day, being in the field is the best. Because being in the field forces you to think. You've seen plants, or they could be animals. And the plants are behaving a certain way. And you start, how come these plants look so unique?
0: As a foreign academician who have been living in Hainan for almost 3 years, what tangible conveniences have the policies of Hainan Free Trade Port that brought to you and your team? And which policy has impressed you most from your perspective?
1: Yeah, there are many. The policies here are just overwhelming. So if you stay in Yajo Bay, if you come here like I am here, and you stay in Yajo Bay for 183 working days in Yajo Bay. You work here, you sleep here. There are some awards that you can qualify, depending on how you have been rated, whether you are A rated scientist, whether you are B, whether you are C. That's besides your salary. This is money that is given to you, depending on where you stand, and it's supposed to help you to be able to acquire property here in Hainan and make you feel more comfortable. I went through Guangzhou, and when I pulled out my resident permit card, and the guy saw it, now this man was a young man. He said, oh, he did this, and I said, you must be very important to China to have this. I said, I'm not sure I'm important to China, but I just like to be in China. He said, no, you are very important. You know, my wife is here. I used to come here when I was then, no, I hadn't settled. I would come as president of the academy. Now she's here. I often ask her, you know, when I used to come home and you asked me questions about China, I answered you. Did you

0: Believe me, 100% or you did not. Be honest. She says, no, I didn't believe you 100%. Now you are here. When you recall the answers I gave you, do you now believe me? He said, yes, now I believe you. Seeing is believing.
1: Your research makes it possible that sea beans can be produced with reduced nitrogen fertilizer application in the future. So does this mean healthier cultivation and lower input costs?
0: Essentially, my whole thinking now is about ecological civilization. It's about maintaining the environment. Some of us are thinking, I'm sure your government is ahead of me in this, to develop a seed gene bank for the tropics, and that will be based here in Hainan. And so this thing of germplasm collection from Africa will form the basis, the nucleus, to develop it into a wider, bigger gene bank for the tropical.
1: So. Yeah. Are you currently advancing any specific China-Africa agriculture science and technology cooperation projects? Could you share one or two cases that impress you particularly?
0: Essentially, last year, I was asked to bring some African scientists here, and we, together with our colleagues from China, to come up with implementation plan for Castia. And so we took the view that we should divide our approach into two aspects. One is commercial crops, where people can grow and make money. The other one should be food crops, although some food crops can also be commercial crops. So we essentially arrive at the food crops, that's maize, rice, cassava, sorghum. So that was one. Two. We then also said we should not just focus on food crops, we should also get people out of, not just food poverty, but out of real cash poverty. So we took that approach to ensure that we, side by side, we are able to get those who are into commercial crops to make money. We need rich people, but we also need to have those on the line of food security. And right now, coming back to the specifics, the crop that we are focusing on are actually rice, maize, and sorghum. Those are the ones that we are putting up front as the priority. So there are many things that Qatar has been doing across Africa. There are also many things that, to some extent, CAF has been. But I would say on the practical side, Qatar even has a bigger footprint in Africa in terms of the cassava demonstration center in Congo, Brazil. It's a big place and they are making huge gains out of that. Rice, hybrid rice, Burundi, Madagascar, Kenya, Kenyan and Nigeria. So that will. This was happening before Castia. Now we are hoping that all of that will now come under the umbrella of Castia to make sure that we have a properly channeled and multi-directed approach to how we implement Castia.
1: Are there young African researchers or international students in your team here? And what specific plans do you have for training young Chinese and African seed industry science and technology talent?
0: We are busy with so far. Beyond these aspects, it's also the capacity builder. So we have got many students that are coming here. In fact, Professor Suntam, the Vice President of CAS, says he would like to see, going forward, he would like to see at least 100 African students here every year, just around Castia, 100 students every year. In addition to that, we bring young scientists, not students, early career scientists, like those who just left in the first week of September. They've gone back. They were Gates Foundation students who basically came here to learn new techniques.

0: techniques to form new research relationships with science based here, so that when they go back, they are not working in isolation. They can always work with their supervisors here that they've come to know. I was just going to say the African side, there are students that I want to register. If I can, I probably want to register up to about 5 to 10 African students now. I want to get big money that would allow us to work together and work as a consortium with a common agenda of either maize breeding and cultivation, soybean breeding and cultivation, rice breeding and cultivation. And this is all also a matchmaking thing, because the more we can get the Chinese and African students to work together, the more we are cultivating a joint true friendship. Because they know each other, they socialize together, they go back and forth. They don't see skin color. Yes. They just see people, and they learn each other's cultures, and that's what's important.
1: So if you were to say something to invite more international agriculture scientists and young talents to come here and work in Hainan, what would that be?
0: I would say spectacular environment, great opportunities. You can't go wrong in coming here. You can't get anywhere better for plant science research than this place. And I really mean it. I've been to different places. You can't get anywhere better. And you can't get the friendliness of people's faces as you work, the friendship. That for me is overwhelming. The kind of opportunities that are here, I always say, I wish I could become young again. I will learn until maybe 24 hours. I'll probably sleep for 4 hours and work 20 hours. But there's so much to learn.
1: When do you find and develop your interest in agriculture research? Is that was in your very early childhood?
0: Yes. I come from a farming background. My mother and father didn't go to school. All they knew was to farm. Farm hard, grow food and feed us. Mm-hmm. And so I used to go to farm. But my first I would herd cattle, and sometimes then I go to farm, and from there I started to appreciate how the food comes to the table that we eat.
1: You're curious about it.
0: Exactly. In the process, what fascinated me most was actually the legumes, because of the fact that they are able to be self-sufficient when they operate in association with these soil bacteria that fix the nitrogen. Mm-hmm. It's a nice marriage, if I can call it so.